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1: Early in his career, Eric Idle bought a rundown house in the French countryside.
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1: 5 decades later, he says that shack has become a shacko. Eric Idle's new memoir, Saturday and Weekend Edition, from NPR News.
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0: 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I'm Scott Detrow.
4: And I'm Elsa Chang. Who really owns a beach?
0: The question is anything but theoretical along a popular stretch of the Florida Panhandle, where in the waning days of summer, homeowners are battling beachgoers over who can sit in the sand.
5: So you're sitting at ground zero of the beach wars.
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1: Live from NPR News in Washington, I'm Dan Ronan. The Trump administration is taking the unprecedented step of making state lists of adult citizens ahead of the midterm elections. As NPR's Jude Jaffe Block reports, the plan was outlined in an executive order that President Trump signed in March.
4: The executive order tasks the Department of Homeland Security and the Social Security Administration with compiling the citizenship lists and giving them to states at least 60 days before an election, which is now. But according to court filings, the Trump administration will not meet that deadline, but still plans to release the citizenship lists before the midterms. The nonprofit Electronic Privacy Information Center is soon to stop the plan from going forward, arguing it violates federal law, including the Privacy Act. It also argues the data the federal government has are not accurate, and lawyers on the case warn the plan could lead to chaos and potentially voters disenfranchised. Jude Jaffe Block, NPR News.
1: A new report from the CDC finds the rate of American teens receiving vaccinations has remained far below target levels the past several years. NPR's Maria Godoy reports.
6: The CDC says about 90% of American teens have received at least one dose of Tdap, a vaccine that protects against tetanus, diphtheria, and pertussis. That's the same rate that have gotten the meningococcal conjugate vaccine, which protects against 4 bacteria strains that can cause life-threatening infections. That vaccination rate hasn't changed since 2019. Meanwhile, just under 78% of teens had received at least one dose of the HPV vaccine, which protects against human papillomavirus, a commonly sexually transmitted virus. Large studies have shown that vaccination against HPV in adolescents can prevent cervical, oral, penile, and other cancers caused by the virus. Maria Godoy, NPR News.
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3: And you're listening to KCBX News. I'm Ben Kern. It's 5:32. Goleta officials are considering where firearm stores should be allowed to operate and what safety rules they should follow. The discussion follows the relocation of Goodland Guns, which now neighbors a preschool in the Elwood neighborhood. The relocation was approved under existing city rules that classified the business as a general retail store. Councilmember Luz Reyes-Martin supported changing the rules.
7: I think my first priority is, and I see that it's listed here as K-12, but I'm really thinking of that like 0-12. So daycare all the way up to like high school. And I agree with my colleague about churches.
3: Goleta City Council members directed staff to study buffer zones along with stronger security and public notice requirements. Santa Barbara County supervisors adopted a similar moratorium this week for unincorporated communities. And a pair of bills on Governor Gavin Newsom's desk would require data center developers to be more transparent about how much water their facilities use. Reporter Rachel Becker covers water issues for our partner CalMatters.
8: One measure would require operators to report their water sources and usage when they apply for or renew business permits. The other would block local governments from approving new data centers unless developers disclose their water plans. they'd also have to pay for any water upgrades needed. It's San Mateo Assembly member Diane Pappin's second attempt at getting more transparency around this water use. Backers say public opinion has shifted. Several California cities have banned data centers outright, pointing to water and energy concerns, part of a wider national backlash. Newsom vetoed a similar bill last year under pressure from the tech industry. He has until the end of the month to sign the bills into law.
3: That was CalMatters reporter Rachel Becker. KCBX News will continue in about 30 minutes. For KCBX News, I'm Ben Kerr. 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
0: From NPR News, this is All Things Considered. I'm Scott Detrow in Washington.
10: And I'm Elsa Chang in Culver City, California. Well, the Trump administration says it will break ground on its D.C. arch in the next 2 weeks, even though the project has yet to receive federal approval. The 250-foot arch would tower over Arlington National Cemetery and the Lincoln Memorial. It's already drawn public pushback, and a lawsuit is now escalating. NPR's Rachel Treisman joins us now to talk about all of this. Hi, Rachel.
11: Hey, Elsa.
10: Okay, so I know that you've been covering a lot of hearings, a lot of questions about the arch over the last few months. What changed this week?
11: Right. So Interior Secretary Doug Burgum said yesterday that, quote, excavation work will begin in the next 2 weeks at the traffic circle on Arlington Memorial Bridge, where this administration wants to put the arch.
10: Okay.
11: Now, any structure this big would be controversial, since it will, of course, impact things like road and air traffic, not to mention some pretty key views of the city. U.S. Representative Don Beyer, a Democrat, represents the part of Virginia where the arch would stand.
12: 250 feet is twice as tall as the Lincoln Memorial, half as tall as the Washington Monument. You'll be able to see this from almost any place inside the Beltway.
11: The administration's own National Park Service agrees. It said in a report last week that the arch would disrupt the historical significance of dozens of nearby sites. But the government still wants to move forward so quickly that it's announcing this work before it's even gotten final approval.
10: Yeah, tell us more about that. Like, what steps has the administration taken so far and what steps are left?
11: There are two federal panels that need to review this kind of construction in D.C.
10: Mm-hmm.
11: The first, the Commission of Fine Arts, gave final approval to the design back in May. Its members were all appointed by President Trump. The second, the National Capital Planning Commission, which is also led by administration appointees, has given some green lights, but it hasn't granted final approval yet, and it doesn't meet again until October. There are also a bunch of federally required reviews still underway about things like aviation safety and historic preservation. The White House told us in a statement that it is still seeking those approvals and is only starting work that, quote, helps in the process. But Beyer isn't surprised that the administration wants to move quickly.
12: I think Republicans expect that in 9 weeks they're going to lose the majority of the House, maybe the Senate. And that this project is going to be endangered by a new Democratic majority that actually stands up to Trump.
10: Huh. Well, meanwhile, a group of Vietnam War veterans has already sued the government to try to block construction of this arch. They say it desecrates the cemetery, that the project needs congressional

From roughly 1900 to the early 1920s, the origins of New Orleans jazz is centered on ensembles that were small relative to what came later, typically 5 to 8 pieces, cornet, trumpet, clarinet, trombone, that kind of thing. Hello, I'm Guy Rothman. Welcome to this edition of the Club McKenzie, your 1920s jazz speakeasy, and at its core, the defining feature for jazz was its texture. These bands practiced collective, simultaneous improvisation. The smaller size group was a practical enabler of that collective texture, not the defining trait itself. A small band that just played through arranged charts wouldn't carry the same inventive weight, like that demonstrated by the Missourians in 1929. Note it's a 10-piece band. Ozark Mountain Blues, followed by pianist Tiny Parham and his musicians, Cathedral Blues.

Tiny Parham with his musicians, Cathedral Blues 1929, and the Missourians with Ozark Mountain Blues the same year. I noted specifically the Missourians was a 10-piece band, but they did play more in the traditional style with elements of the solo work that came along in later years. And as juxtaposed with the ragtime and brass band traditions that fed into jazz, marching bands, funeral processions, they were often larger than the classic small combo. The small combos could really sound larger than they are, especially when it's somebody like Paul Howard's Quality Serenaders out of Los Angeles, 1929, Quality Shout, followed by the musical Stevedores with a beautiful composition and performance, Honeycomb Harmony, closing out with Tiny Parham once again, Dixieland Doin's.

Tiny Barham and his musicians, Dixieland Doin's, 1929, same year we heard musical Stevedores, and in this song, Honeycomb Harmony, it seems like they are the collective perfection. And talk about collective perfection, Paul Howard's Quality Serenaders, their song, Quality Shout. Small ensembles built around the collective interplay, that's basically the theme, although we'll call it at its core. On this edition of the Club McKinsey, I'll be right back.

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Williamson's Beale Street Frolic Orchestra with Scandinavian Stomp in 1927. We also heard the Jungletown Stompers, African Jungle, and Charlie Johnson's Paradise Tin, You Ain't the One, 1928. Something happened here in the 1920s with the introduction of more solo artistry rather than collective ensemble. It was somewhat similar to another American art form that adjusted and changed in the 1960s. You're probably familiar with the name. I'll have more on that later in the show. Right now, here's Charlie's Idea, Paul Howard's Quality Serenaders, Tiny Parham's Musicians with Black Cat Moan, and the Missourians' Market Street Stomp.

Market Street stomp with the Missourians in 1929. At its core on this edition of the Club McKenzie. I'll be right back.

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Stay with us at 7:30 for Rhythm Retrospective with your host, Carl Sonny Leyland.

You're back with the Club McKenzie, your 1920s jazz speakeasy, and at its core, there were two major events that happened on the American music scene in the 20th century. The first, jazz. In the 1920s, it had a complete structural overhaul. The second happened 40 years later, when the Beatles brought about a harmonic shift and expanded the vocabulary of rock and roll. Early rock leaned on simple blues-based progressions, and the Beatles started borrowing unexpected chords, key relationships, and abrupt modulations. What a change! The same thing happened in jazz, at least in structural form, and I'll have more on that in the next break. Right now, here's Mark Britt and his orchestra, Goose Creek Stomp. Paul Howard's Quality Serenaders comes along with Moonlight Blues, and then Nervous Tension by Parham and his musicians.

mara ba ba di do bi ba bi di do ba ba ba di do bi bi bi bi di ba da ba bu lu lu di ba ba ba ba.

Tiny Parham and his musicians, the song is Nervous Tension, 1929. Same year for Paul Howard's Quality Serenaders, Moonlight Blues. What happened in jazz between the 1920s and mid-30s was a structural, not harmonic change. The shift from collective improvisation to soloist-centered performances changed the basic unit of the music itself from ensemble texture to individual statement over the rhythm section. That's less like adding new chords to an existing form and more like changing what a jazz performance is for. Both the Beatles and the jazz artists of the 20s are legitimately called turning points that later musicians built entire careers on. Both are before and after moments. Here's an after moment with the musical Stevedores, Happy Rhythm, and Jungle Town Stompers, Slow as Molasses.

Tu-wah baka-wah, a phrase coming from New Orleans Mardi Gras, performed by Louis Dumaine's Jazzola 8, 1927. At its core, the feature for this side of the Club McKenzie. Thank you so much for tuning in. If you have any questions, write to me at rathbunproductions@gmail.com. This program is a distribution of Public Radio Exchange, PRX.org. And as all of these artists of change would remind you, do drive safely, but above all, stay off the running boards. For the Club McKenzie, I'm Guy Rathbun.

Well, good evening to one and all, and welcome to the Rhythm Retrospective. Let's get into the music here. The first tune that you heard there, I'm going to call that CSL's Boogie. But let's get to the recorded music now. We're going to start out with a set from New Orleans trumpeter Henry Red Allen. Well, he started out there, but he ended up in New York, and that's where these tunes were recorded in 1944. We'll start out with a number called Red Jump.

Once again, Henry Red Allen leading the band there on those three selections, recorded in New York City, 1944, featuring J.C. Higginbotham on trombone, Don Stovall alto saxophone, Alfred Williams piano, except for the last one, which was somebody called Bill Thompson. Benny Moten was the bass player, yes, the famous band leader from Kansas City, and you heard him thumping away at the beginning of that last number. Also present, Alvin Burroughs drums, and I think that was everybody. Okie doke, Red Jump, Get the Mop, kind of a corny one, but I featured it because it did have some boogie-woogie piano going on. And then an excellent version of Buzz Me. I think Louis Jordan was the guy that had the big version of that. There's also another great recording by Bertha Chippy Hill with Albert Ammons on piano. Well, and speaking of boogie-woogie piano, here's some of that kind of stuff coming up now by Sammy Price. He was an excellent blues and boogie man back in the day and actually had quite a long career. He ended up living in France and was well-loved over there, especially by the Parisian boogie-woogie pianists like Jean-Paul Amoureux and Jean-Pierre Bertrand, and I know they were around him as much as they could be. So Sammy Price here, he was fond of covering the boogie-woogie classics, so we're going to hear him now on Cow Cow Blues, actually a very fine band arrangement. And then same with the Dirty Dozens, originally by Speckled Red. Sammy's version is a little more polished, if you will. And then something of his own called Boogie Woogie Moan. But before that, what do you say we have another CSL piano tickle? This one is my take on the Barrel House boogie style in the key of E flat. Hope you dig.

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A sister is a cousin. Yes, I mean a dozen. Your mama do the Lordy Lord. I like your mama, your papa too, but I found out your papa wouldn't do. I saw your papa on the streets the other day.

threatened an elephant. They made him stout. They wasn't satisfied, so they made him a snout. They made him a snout as long as a rail. He wasn't satisfied, so they made him a tail. They made him a tail to fend off flies. He wasn't satisfied, so they made him some eyes. They made him some eyes just to look at the grass. He wasn't satisfied, they made his yes, yes, yes. They made his yes, yes, yes. They couldn't get it fixed. He wasn't satisfied, so it made him sick. It made him sick. It made him well. And ever since then, he's been catching hell. He's the

There you go, my friends, chugging along in the key of G, the mid-show tickle by your host, Carl Sonny Leyland. And by the way, you are listening to KCBX HD1 San Luis Obispo and KNBX San Ardo. Right, on to another popular rhythm and blues artist of the early 1950s and slightly before. Now, this fellow that you're about to hear was the man who originated the tune Drinking Wine Spody Ody, or at least he was the first to put it into, palatable lyrics for publication and selling on records, because the origin of Drinking Wine Spody Ody was some kind of a rowdy military song that contained swear words, shall we say. Anyway, Stick McGee, he was called Stick because he used to push his older brother around on a trolley. And by the way, his older brother was none other than Brownie McGee, who went on to become somewhat more famous than Stick in his duet with Sonny Terry, the harmonica player, who, by the way, we'll hear in one of these tracks. Stick was a veteran of World War II. In fact, he was injured in the Pacific War and came home and concentrated on music after that. Originally from Tennessee, he was somewhat of a folksy type blues performer who converted to the rhythm and blues, and you do hear some kind of chaotic elements in these records, the way he put his style together with the more sophisticated horn players, but that's the beauty of it. So anyway, let's get into it here. The first of these tunes is Venus Blues, and I'll check in with you after the set and clue you in on the other two.

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If you act all right, stay all night, let's warm this house together. Tom, Dick, and Harry from way across town, Nickel, Ola, Willie, gotta be that a clown.

If you act all right, stay all night, let's warm this house together. The houseman is happy when you're having fun. Some is hollin' holdin', some bustin' their thumb. Guitar man, bring me another taste. Don't let these good piano blues go to waste. Fine and mellow when you jump in the cellar.

Yet another CSL tickle, calling that one CSL's midside boogie. That is the mic placement technique that I use just in case there's any recording aficionados out there. Right, my friends, we are about to get into a battle of the blues, and those among you who are deep into the rhythm and blues sounds of the late 1940s and early 50s will no doubt be familiar with the famous album called Battle of the Blues that featured Roy Brown and Wynonie Harris, two of the greatest blues shouters. I happen to have a CD reissue that has about double the amount of tracks that were on the LP, and I am drawing from that in this next set. So we'll start out with Roy Brown here. What a fantastic singer he was. And he was around in Los Angeles in the 1970s. I think he passed away right around 1980, but I do have some colleagues down there that worked with him. And boy, am I jealous. All right, here we go. Roy Brown, Cadillac Baby, and then we will be alternating between Wynonie

Yes, indeed. Wynonie Harris with his famous version of Good Rockin' Tonight, a number that many feel is the first true rock and roll recording. But I'm not going to get into that. That is a very tricky thing to discuss. And I do have my own opinions about it. But, well, you know, maybe if you've got 2 or 3 hours sometime, I'll get into it. But for now, we will just agree that that is a great record. And actually, it was Roy Brown who originated Good Rockin' Tonight. He had recorded it a year earlier and then passed it on to Wynonie Harris because he thought it would be good for him. And it is the Harris version that has become better known. So one before that, a great blues performance by Roy Brown. I've always loved that number, Hard Luck Blues. And all of these are recorded for the King label in Cincinnati, by the way. Another Wynonie before that, Rock Mr. Blues. I went on Discogs hoping I could find out who the vocal group was who were accompanying him there. But sadly, I was not able to find that information. Great job by them, though. Fabulous record. And opening the set, as previously mentioned, Cadillac Baby, also by Roy Brown. Okay, my friends, the time has come for me to wrap things up and say my farewells. I do appreciate you tuning in to the Rhythm Retrospective here at KCBX. Once again, my name is Carl Sonny Leyland, and you can catch me here every Friday evening. And also, you might be able to catch me playing live music sometime. Check out carlsonnyleyland.com. I keep a calendar up there. I'm kind of lazy about the website, but I do update the calendar. So if you happen to be around Los Angeles or one of the out-of-town festivals, every now and then I also play in San Luis Obispo, so keep an eye out for that. But until next week, let me leave you with one of my own tunes. This is something I was fooling around with earlier, and I'm calling it On the Plains. Bye for now.

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0: hear me, gal?
1: Yeah.
0: Lord, butter, don't you hear me, gal?
1: Yeah.
0: Ain't that butter coming?
1: Coming.

Good evening. Happy Friday to you and welcome to the Universal Language. I am Jerome Taylor and it is Labor Day weekend. It's kind of hard to believe, but the year's just scooting on by. And I hope as many as possible anyway get to have Monday off and enjoy a nice long weekend. And for the time being, let me work while you get to relax. So I started out with Harry Belafonte and his big record called Deo, and followed that up with some music from prison. That was an artist named Big Louisiana, and we heard a smidgen of the cut called Berta. We heard Oscar Brown Jr. with Work Song. Sam Cooke gave us Chain Gang. And finishing out that opening set was Shaver with the cut called Manual Labor. So sit back, relax, let me spin, and please stick around for the Universal Language.

0: Going way back for that one. Summertime Blues by The Who. Also, we heard a little bit of doo-wop, courtesy of The Silhouettes, and that was their record called Get a Job. In the middle there was Willie Nelson along with Toots Hibbert from Willie's album, and it's a fun one. I like that record. It's called Countryman, Willie doing reggae. That was Willie Nelson along with Toots Hibbert, and I'm a Worried Man. Heard Ray Charles with Busted and started that set out with Ry Cooder from my favorite album of his. That's called Paradise and Lunch, the album. And the name of the track we heard, Tamp 'em Up Solid. 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
1: Some people say a man is made out of mud. A poor man's made out of muscle and blood. Muscle and blood and skin and bones. A mind that's weak and a back that's strong. You load 16 tons, what do you get? Another day older and

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1: Silence is giving me hell. Baby, cut that thing off. I hear it. Kill me.
2: Ooh-wee. What is that you got on you smelling so good?
1: I ain't going to work today, I know.

playing music for Labor Day weekend. And that, of course, Albert King with his record called Call My Job. And I started that set out with three tunes that really put the focus on one of the nastiest jobs anybody ever had to have, and that is coal mining. We heard to begin, that was Tennessee Ernie Ford and his version of 16 Tons. Also in there, Lee Dorsey with Working in a Coal Mine. And then Sweet Honey in the Rock, putting it all in perspective. That was the cut called More Than a Paycheck. This is the Universal Language. I am Jerome Taylor. And thank God, back in the day, they formed unions.

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log on, just take a peek up in that upper right-hand corner where the donate button is, and that is a great place to get rid of the vehicle that's been sitting around in your space, annoying the 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Anyway, in that set, started out with a couple of Union tunes. We heard the Straubs with Part of the Union, the Waco Brothers, a cut called Plenty Tough, Union Made, and then perhaps my favorite work-related tune of all time, and only Johnny Cash could pull that off like he does. Johnny Cash with Oney, and Charlie Rich just tearing it up, covering Jimmy Reed's Big Boss Man, and finishing out Toots Hibbert with his cover of Bob Dylan's tune, Maggie's Farm. I got a half hour or so left to go, and let's start this next set out with John Fogerty.

I started that set out with John Fogerty from his album called The Blue Ridge Rangers, his first release after leaving Creedence Clearwater Revival. And we heard the cut called Working on a Building. Also in there, Rusty and Doug Kershaw with Louisiana Man, Tito Puente reprising Cannonball Adderley's work song. The Vogues, that one goes back a ways, hadn't heard that in a while. That was The Vogues with 5 O'Clock World, and finishing that set out, an all-time favorite of mine, that was the Isley Brothers with Work to Do. I got time for a few more, a few nice, decently long ones that'll breathe a little bit, and let's start out this last little cluster with Van Morrison.

Number 126. I will be right tomorrow.

A tune that says it all to close things out, Dave Edmunds. And I love that. Less than 2 minutes or around 2 minutes, and it says it all. That was Dave Edmunds with Here Comes the Weekend, hoping yours is 3 days long. In the middle was another great message, Wilbert Harrison with his song Let's Work Together. And also starting that set out, Van Morrison with Cleaning Windows. So again, have a great weekend and be good to each other. It really makes a difference in this world these days. And join me, Jerome Taylor, next Friday night, 8:29, for the Universal Language, right here on Public Radio, KCBX. 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

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I'm Rick Matthews sitting in tonight, and we have 2 hours of great Latin music to share with you until midnight. At that time, jazz overnight will carry us on into the wee morning hours, and at 3 a.m. NPR will pick up news programming for your Saturday. We're beginning tonight's show with Poncho Sanchez from his album called Train's Delight, a tribute to the music of John Coltrane. It's John Coltrane's composition, Blue Train. Next up in the set will be music from Gabriel Alegría and the Afro-Peruvian Sextet with a track from our album of the week. It's called El Muki. So we'll be hearing the title track from that. Then music from Arturo O'Farrell, and then who knows where we're going. Actually, I do know, and I hope you'll join us because there's going to be some great music between now and midnight. Welcome, Ritmo y Sabor.

El Bonbon. On Ritmo y Sabor here on Public Radio KCBX. Group led by Arturo O'Farrell was the Afro-Latin Jazz Orchestra. From the album Cuba, The Conversation Continues, we heard El Bonbon featuring Coto, a Cuban-born tres player from Guantanamo, Cuba, known as the Jimi Hendrix of the tres. And prior to that, we heard La Llorona, and also featuring Arturo O'Farrell, coming from his album Dreaming in Lions, and featuring the Afro-Latin Jazz Ensemble. Arturo O'Farrell will be appearing in San Luis Obispo at the Spanos Theater come September 17th. So you can check that out at Cal Poly Arts. That set also featured the KCBX Album of the Week in El Muki by Gabriel Alegría and the Afro-Peruvian Sextet, album of the same name, El Muki. We started tonight's show, Ritmo y Sabor, with Blue Train from Train's Delight, one of the more recent albums from conguero Poncho Sanchez. And next up, we're going to go to the master of timbales, the great Tito Puente, doing Miles Davis' tune, All Blues. Ritmo y Sabor on a Friday night, Public Radio, KCBX.

Reed Moy Sabor on a Friday night here on Public Radio KCBX. I'm Rick Matthews sitting in tonight. Hope you're enjoying the music so far, listening just now to Poncho Sanchez's Medley Number 2. That comes from Train's Delight, sampling again from Poncho Sanchez's album, which for the most part is dedicated to the music of John Coltrane on his 100th centennial year. Well, the centennial year of his birth. Amazing. Him and Miles Davis, born the same year. In that set as well, we heard from Eddie Palmieri, El Rumbero del Piano is the album. Paz de

Stories is what we listened to. And the set started with Miles Davis' tune, All Blues, from Tito Puente. Under my voice, it is Luis Santi and Sabor Dominante. And then we're going to hear a nice version that I heard on the KCBX show Trotamundos with your host David Figueroa. It's heard every Monday night from 10 till midnight. And it is the somewhat familiar tune, Cuban tune called A Chan Chan, made famous to me and countless others from Buena Vista Social Club. But this new version comes from an artist from Mallorca, primarily known as a disc jockey, but also a producer and musician, Kiko Navarro, from the album Slowly, actually an EP, and featuring vocals from Lynette Varela, will be coming our way with Chan Chan in just a few moments. 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

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Ritmo y Sabor, just past the halfway point of tonight's program. I'm Rick Matthews, sitting in tonight, playing music for you that I hope you're enjoying, and we were listening just now to Cuban pianist who's now living in southern France, Harold Lopez Nussa. From his album Timba a la Americana, we heard Funky. Prior to that, another great Cuban pianist, Alfredo Rodriguez. And the track we played, Cubismo, from his album The Invasion Parade, featured Pedrito Martinez on congas. Set started with Kiko Navarro featuring Lynette Varela on vocals with Chan Chan. And under my voice, we're going back for an album from Mongo Santa Maria called Ubane. And this is Cumbia Típica. 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

0: Ritmo y Sabor. Listening to cumbia from Impresarios, the album Sabor Tropical. And now we're going to be paying a little bit of a musical tribute to the Lord of Thunder. That is Shango or Chango, an Orisha of the Yoruba religious traditions and the diaspora coming from West Africa, brought by enslaved people across the Americas, where this god of thunder and fire, justice, dance, has taken hold in many ways. Let's listen to some of the music inspired by Shango here on Ritmo y Sabor.
1: Tango Arabaibo de, Tango Arabaibo de, Ode Mata Ibo de, Alabao.

some music offered up to Shango. In this last set, we listened to the group Palo, featuring Los Herederos with Pachango from the album This Is Afro-Cuban Funk. We also heard from John Santos and the Machete Ensemble with a pachanga for Chango. We heard the Lord of Thunder from the Orisha Suite, featuring Ray Barreto, Potato Valdez, Paquito de Rivera, composed by Michael Mossman, and Canto a Chango, also from Potato Valdez, early in that set. Going to be moving to the music of Generoso Jimenez coming up next on Ritmo y Sabor.

That about does it for Ritmo y Sabor for this evening. I hope you have been enjoying the music, which included some work there from Angelique Kidjo in a tribute to Celia Cruz. She reworked Bimba Colorá. We also heard from Celia herself with Johnny Pacheco with Kimbara, their famous song from the 80s, I believe. Omar Sosa and Gillian Cañizares with D2 de Africa. And we heard Generoso Jimenez with El Contrabajo Fantasma. That was what started that last set. Under my voice, Rofo Rofo Fight, which is actually written by Fela Anikalapo Kuti from Nigeria, but performed here by the Havana Cultura Band with the sister of Chucho Valdez, Myra Caridad Valdez. And that about does it. I'm Rick Matthews. I'll be back on Monday evening for Freedom Jazz Dance, and I hope you'll join us then. And just keep it tuned to your public radio station, KCBX. Hope you had a good time listening to Ritmo y Sabor tonight. Stay tuned. 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So long.

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1: This is listener-supported public radio KCBX. Good morning, 18 minutes after 9 o'clock on this lovely Saturday morning on Labor Day weekend. Here's your weather forecast for the Central Coast. Sunny skies today and a bit warmer. Temperatures will continue to rise over the coming week. Right now it's 65 degrees in King City, 67 in Atascadero, 63 in Avila Beach, 71 in Santa Maria, 70 in Santa Barbara, and in San Luis Obispo, it is 63 degrees. In the Inland Valleys, King City expecting a high of 87, Atascadero 80, Paso Robles forecast high 83, and Buellton has a projected high of 84. In the Coastal Valley, Salinas expected to reach 74, San Luis Obispo 80, Santa Maria 78, and Arroyo Grande with a forecast high of 72 degrees. Along the coast, Los Osos 73, Avila Beach 75, Santa Barbara 74.
2: I'm Lynn Binion with these headlines. The U.S. military says it has struck three Iranian oil tankers off Karga Island after Navy warships were targeted with missiles. There were no casualties. Karga Island is a key oil export hub for Iran. Rescuers in Nepal have pulled out a Chinese man and a woman in separate operations 10 days after devastating floods. The man was rescued from a hydropower tunnel. At least 1,300 people were killed in the floods. More than 5,000 remain missing. Russian President Vladimir Putin has ordered a 72-hour pause in strikes against Kyiv. The order coincides with the visit of U.S. Envoy Steve Witkoff and Jared Kushner. They're in Moscow for peace talks. I'm Linda Kenyon, NPR News in Washington.

Won't you put me at ease? I'm trembling inside, my feelings to hide. How will I know this is real? Usually I end up, foolishly I end up, giving all the love I own. Then to my dismay, to you, was just another day. You aren't even fun.

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1: 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Coming up at 11 o'clock this morning, it's Radio Lab. We are having some technical difficulties. I'm going to go get that fixed up right now. And in the meantime, we'll enjoy some music here on KCBX.

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0: Dorothy, Kermit Ruffins, Donald Harrison, and Ricky Lee Jones. 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
1: 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We're having some technical difficulties this morning, but we do have Radio Lab coming up at 11. 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

0: Wilson for playing the sexy saxophone for us. And a very big thank you to our bassoon player, Brad Balliette. And of course, thanks to Bruce. I'm Jad Abumrad. Thanks for listening. Radiolab will be back with you next week.
1: 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I'm calling from Pennington, New Jersey. 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

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Well, good afternoon. My name's Chanel. What a relief to get to the musical part of the afternoon, for me at least. Things have been a little sad, a little tough around this radio station of late. We've had a lot of big transitions, and it has been difficult. But the music helps. You help. And I love hearing from people who support KCBX. And as you may have heard, we've had to announce that the Live Oak Music Festival in 2027 is not going to take place, though we're hoping to see something happening in 2028. And our operations manager, Hank Hadley, has passed this week. And, you know, it's just things have been a little bit difficult. So I'm glad you're here. I'm glad you support this station. I'm glad to be able to play a whole bunch of music. And I have so much between now and 3 o'clock, mostly acoustic. And some new releases. Want to play some local stuff. Want to tell you about some shows that are coming up. We're going to have a good time. One thing that I want to get to, I'm going to start out with this one. It's great. It is called Old Number One Revisited, Guy Clark's album Old Number One. This is a song-by-song rendition of that album done by all kinds of folks. Logan Ledger, Aaron Ray, Jade Bird, Margot Price, and more. I'm going to play this track from Kelsey Waldron, Guy Clark's song, Nickel for the Fiddler, on KCBX.

So we all stood out in the yard, hands all full of watermelon, watched her leave and watched her go, and wishing we was in that wagon.

0: That's Molly Tuttle. Get out and see the world. Big Backyard from her album Crooked Tree. Another song on a similar theme called See It While You Can, the National Park song from Mason Villa. We heard the Milk Carton Kids from their album I Only See the Moon and When You're Gone. Guy Clark with Sis Draper and Kelsey Waldron, a song called Nickel for the Fiddler. And that's from Old Number One Revisited. A bunch of different musicians doing Guy Clark's Old Number One and just really putting their own spin on it. Sounds great. More music on the way on The Broken Spoke.
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0: 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Here's a song I heard this week that I thought you might like to hear as well. The performer's name is Gabe Lee, and this is Drink the River on KCBX.

had a knack for digging holes. If faith were a shovel to any man a means, why am I always standing the dirt up to my knees?

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That is Two Runner. They're out of Northern California, and they have a brand spanking new album out, just came out. It's called Porch Light, and we heard the title track. No, we didn't. What did we hear? I didn't play that. I played something else. That's the thing about doing a live show. Yeah, I'm always kind of... I played a song called Burnout from the new album Porch Light from Two Runner. And I have a little tip. That's going to be the KCBX Album of the Week next week. Starting on Monday, you'll be hearing some songs from that album on all of the music shows here on KCBX. It's something fun we do where we feature an album. It's either a new release, maybe something you haven't heard before. Sometimes we go back for the classics, and I always look forward to it. I really like each week. I wait to see what the album of the week is going to be, and next week it's Two Runner. They are opening for Devil Makes Three in October at the Fremont Theater. Speaking of the Fremont Theater, Greg Allman, we heard in that set These Days. It's a Jackson Brown song, but that's from Greg Allman's solo album, Laid Back. And there is a new documentary about Greg Allman called Music of My Soul. And that is playing tomorrow night in the big theater at the Fremont. Great place to see a music-related concert. The sound system's terrific. That's happening tomorrow night. The doors open at 7. The show starts at 8. Tickets and more information at FremontSlow.com. That Greg Allman movie. We also heard from Lindsay Liu with Jerry Douglas, Nothing Else Matters, John Hiatt with Crossing Muddy Waters, and Gabe Lee and Drink the River here on KCBX. 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My friend Donna reminded me about an event that's happening tomorrow, and this is so much fun. It's the Baywood Lighted Boat Parade that's happening tomorrow, Sunday the 6th in Baywood, 5 p.m. to 9 p.m. And you can see music by the Simo Brothers. There's a community float. There's boat awards. It's going to be really, really fun. And they, of course, included a tide chart in the information for this event. That's very, very important when you are in the bay. So that's the Baywood Lighted Boat Parade that is happening tomorrow night. I want to keep the music going. Here are the Broody Brothers on KCBX.

0: bunch of people have done that song, but that is David Maloney, and that is from an album called The Best of Blasphemy, where he tackles other subjects like that. Plastic Jesus. We heard The Local Honeys in there with The Junk Man. That is from an album, Little Girls Acting Like Men. Christina Vane, title track from her last album but one, Make Me Myself Again. She's a very talented musician. Old Crow Medicine Show in there, C.C. Rider and the Broody Brothers from an EP called Dark and Stormy. We heard Silver Wave right here on KCBX HD1 San Luis Obispo, KNBX HD1 San Ardo, streaming at kcbx.org and on the KCBX app.
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0: An afternoon and evening of music, all right here on KCBX. Don't forget, you can listen on our brand spanking new app, and I've been using it quite a bit. It's really simple to use, easy to download, too. You can pair it up with your car. It's kind of a cool deal, and you can listen, as I mentioned, both live and on demand. Here's a voice that caught my ear this week. This is Juni Habel. She is from Norway, and she just makes some beautiful music. I wanted to play this for you. It's a new album, Evergreen in Your Mind, KCBX.

0: That's Max McClory. He lives and performs here on the Central Coast of California. You can find out what he's up to at maxmclory.com, M-A-X-M-A-C-L-A-U-R-Y. And last time I saw him was just recently at Concerts in the Plaza. What a voice. And what a presence when he's performing. We heard the song Wake Up from his album Drifting. Iron and Wine from their most recent album Hen's Teeth. We heard Singing Saw, Weather Station with Came So Easy. Donovan going back all the way to his Catch the Wind album and Jersey Thursday. That song always seems faintly spooky to me. And Juni Hobble from Norway, she has a new album out, and from that album we heard Evergreen in Your Mind. 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
0: Here's something from a musician named Joseph Huber, the album and the song, both called Tongues of Fire on KCBX.

The Two Tracks on the Broken Spokane listener-supported public radio KCBX. They're out of Wyoming, and the cello, gosh, makes all the difference, the cello and their harmonies. And from their album Postcard Town, we heard Lost in This Canyon. And you'll have a chance to see the Two Tracks coming up on Friday, September 18th at Club Car Bar. That's going to be a really fun show. And you can get tickets and more information at goodmedicinepresents.com. Europe 72, I have so many favorite Grateful Dead recordings, but that's the one I grew up with, and that to me just seems like the definitive version of China Cat Sunflower. Yours may be different. I was just a little too young to see the Dead back then, although I did make up for it later. And yeah, just all of the songs on Europe 72 are fantastic. China Cat Sunflower, his Golden Messenger from his latest album, I'm People. We heard Gabriel. We heard the Good Luck Thrift Store outfit. And the very best. And Joseph Huber started out the set with Tongues of Fire right here on Central Coast Public Radio, KCBX. Hidden Brain. You know, there's a new time slot for Hidden Brain. It's every Sunday morning. And I work a control board here on Sunday mornings. And so I get to sit and listen to Hidden Brain every week. And man, I get so much out of it. So much useful life advice. Talk about the way the mind works and lots more. Shankar Vedantam is one of my heroes. He just has a way of explaining things with kindness and clarity. And he is going to be, Shankar Vedantam will be live on stage with Hidden Brain on September 20th at the PAC. He'll be sharing fresh perspectives on how our minds work. Now, tickets are moving pretty quickly. It's possible it might sell out. So you want to go ahead and go online, get yours today at calpolyarts.org. Maya DeVitri from her album from 2019. The album was called Adaptations, and this is Go Tell a Bird on KCBX.

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1: Live from NPR News in Washington, I'm Dan Ronan. Russian President Vladimir Putin held a meeting today at the Kremlin with U.S. negotiators Steve Witkoff and President Trump's son-in-law Jared Kushner. This in an effort to revive the stalled Russian-Ukraine negotiations to end the war. NPR's Charles Maines in Moscow reports U.S. officials are concerned the four-and-a-half-year-long war could escalate.
2: The re-engagement on Ukraine now comes as some things are changing with Russia's war. Keep in mind CIA Director John Ratcliffe was recently in Moscow for a brief visit with his Russian counterparts in the intelligence community. Presumably, Ukraine was part of those discussions. So it could be there's a new diplomatic window here, but the prevailing view is that the U.S. is concerned this conflict is about to escalate even further than it already has.
1: Both Russia and Ukraine agreed to temporarily halt the fighting while the talks are taking place. Witkoff and Kushner are scheduled to visit Ukraine's capital, Kyiv, Sunday. Some people who were scheduled to appear at immigration courts in Maryland and Virginia have instead been rescheduled to other buildings. One is in Washington, D.C. The other is in Falls Church, Virginia. NPR's Jimena Busta reports exclusively neither is listed as an immigration court.
3: Neither of these buildings currently has an immigration court that is set up for in-person hearings. The D.C. location has no listed affiliation with the Justice Department, which oversees immigration courts. Immigrants were notified about the change in location within days of newly scheduled appointments, or did not receive notifications at all in at least two cases identified by NPR. Attorneys warn this latest step of scheduling hearings at previously unfamiliar locations can add to the confusion and lack of transparency in an already complicated immigration court system. The Justice Department did not respond to questions about the use of these two buildings. Jimena Bustillo, NPR News, Washington.
1: The Trump administration's plan to begin excavation work to begin a proposed arch in Washington, D.C. is facing a legal challenge. NPR's Rachel Treisman reports a federal judge has stepped in.
4: In a late-night motion, the judge ordered the administration to provide 48 hours' notice before doing anything other than information gathering at the traffic circle where it wants to build its 250-foot arch. The three Vietnam veterans and architectural historian who sued over the arch earlier this year had asked for a restraining order after Interior Secretary Doug Burgum announced that excavation work would begin within 2 weeks, even though the structure hasn't gotten final federal approval. The Trump administration then clarified in a legal filing that it was talking about archaeological surveys, not construction. Rachel Treisman, NPR News.
1: U.S. military forces today hit three Iranian oil tankers near Karg Island. This is NPR. The U.S. Army Corps of Engineers is restarting an environmental project on the Des Plaines River southwest of Chicago that officials say is critical to the Great Lakes. The Brandon Road Interbasin Project is designed to stop invasive carp from getting into Lake Michigan. In July, officials from Illinois and Michigan warned that the fish were alarmingly close to Lake Michigan. The project had been stopped temporarily by the White House. But this week, Michigan Governor Gretchen Whitmer called the White House, spoke with President Trump, and work on the project has been ordered restarted. Spider-Man has swung past another box office milestone this weekend. Here's NPR's Bob Mondello.
5: When Supergirl flopped earlier this summer, there was much talk about audiences suffering superhero fatigue. Apparently, they were just waiting for the right superhero.
6: You okay, kid? Yeah, you're okay.
5: Spider-Man Brand New Day passed $900 million in North American ticket sales on Friday. Only one movie has ever made more money at the American box office, Star Wars The Force Awakens, which topped out at $936 million back in 2015. Spidey is expected to swing past that all-time domestic record in the next 2 weeks.
7: I am totally out of control.
5: Brand New Day is doing even better overseas, with global ticket sales now topping $2.3 billion.
7: I didn't know you could get that big.
5: Making it the third highest-earning film in history. Bob Mondello, NPR News.
1: On this Labor Day weekend, AAA says the price of unleaded regular gasoline is now $4.14 a gallon, 6 cents more expensive than a week ago. I'm Dan Ronan, NPR News.
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9: I'm Jeff Chang from Notes from the Edge. Our new Labor Day special explores the current state of work and care. We talk with domestic workers organizer Ai-Jin Poo and writer Jenny O'Dell about why some kinds of work are valued more than others. And what would it take to create a system that makes it easier to take better care of ourselves and each other? We'll also chat with musician Valerie June about her anthem, Working Women Blues. 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
0: That's coming up at 1 o'clock on Monday, Labor Day, right here on KCBX Public Radio, serving South Monterey, San Luis Obispo, and Santa Barbara counties in Napomo and Paso Robles. 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Here's something from the KCBX Community Calendar. 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Here's Wise Blood. And this is from an album from a few years back, just one of my favorite releases from 2022. The album was called And in the Darkness, Hearts Aglow. And this is It's Not Just Me from Wise Blood on KCBX.

0: Bruce Coburn on Listener Supported Public Radio KCBX. Kind of a moving set of music. I am just so glad that we as a species develop music to deal with our emotions and to deal with the vicissitudes of life and everything that goes on, helps us process and helps us realize that we are all in this thing together. We're not alone. Sometimes we may feel that we are, that we're isolated or siloed, as the phrase is, but in reality, it's all of us. We're all just walking each other home, to quote Ram Dass. Bruce Coburn with Love Song, Joan Shelley from her Over and Even album, Not Over by Half. We heard George Harrison, All Things Must Pass. Amy Mann in there from the soundtrack to the movie Magnolia. I saw that movie when it first came out, and the soundtrack is as much of a star in the film as any of the actual actors. I want to see that again and see if it affects me as much as it did the first time around. Save me. And we heard Wise Blood. And that is a song that I pull out when there are big feelings in the air. It's not just me, it's everybody. And it, once again, just reminds us that we're all doing this together. 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
0: 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I'm going to pick up the tempo just a little bit here and play something from Minna. She is a young Scottish artist who has some new music out. This is Drinking All the Wine on KCBX.

and calling out my name, God, like you never did before. Ain't no use of calling out my name, gal, I can't hear you anymore. Still I'm wishing there was something you could do or say that would make me change my mind and stay. But we never really did that much talking anyway.

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1: 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I'm so glad you were spending time with me this afternoon here on KCBX. In that last set of music, we heard a duo called White Horse from a brand new album called All I Want Is All of It, and Please Tell the Stars. Nathaniel Rateliff in there with Aerosol Ball, brand new single. We heard the Brother Brothers on the road again. Chris Thiele and Brad Meldow from their album Together. We heard them covering Dylan's Don't Think Twice, It's All Right. And Minna started out the set with Drinking All the Wine. This is listener-supported public radio, KCBX. And don't forget, we have an entire afternoon and evening of music coming up for you. After this show, it is American Roots, and it is going to be a really good time this afternoon. And then Celtic Crossroads, then Evening Blues, and Night Train. There is a show coming up on the 8th, just a few days away. Taj Mahal, Keb Mo, a couple of blues giants, and they are going to be at Cal Poly Arts. 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
1: From our series of concerts created with the New Orleans Jazz National Historical Park. This hour, we've got jazz sax man Donald Harrison and Haitian-American songstress, cellist, and banjo player Layla McCallum. To kick it off, we asked the Pine Leaf Boys to make a big journey across the Atchafalaya Swamp from Lafayette and their South Louisiana Cajun Prairie homeland down the Mississippi River to New Orleans to plan a live stream as the pandemic closed the dance halls of French Louisiana. It's Pine Leaf Boy Two-Step on American Roots.

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1: Big Chief Donald Harrison with his quintet, Detroit Brooks guitar, Shea Pierre piano, Max Moran bass, and Brian Richburg drums, live from Marini Studios in New Orleans, bringing this hour of our Labor Day weekend show to a close. 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I'm Nick Spitzer, and this is American Roots from PRX, Public Radio Exchange.
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1: I'm Nick Spitzer, and this is American Roots Live for Labor Day weekend, with highlights from our series of concerts created with the New Orleans Jazz National Historical Park. This hour, we're all aboard with trumpeter Kermit Ruffins and a never-before-heard set from Ricky Lee Jones. First up, it's Don Vappy and Friends. Don is the great New Orleans Creole jazz banjo man, known for keeping the traditional sound alive. But he can take it from New Orleans to Haiti and French West Africa, from jazz to funk, R&B to pop. Live from Marini Studios, here's one from Don's most recent recording, The Blue Book of Storyville. It's a ribald tale of gossip from the late trombonist Kid Ory, Lord Concombe, the other lady, who lives just across Claiborne Avenue.

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Thoshim Okara, you know, sometimes you don't know where to go, and then a door opens showing you the way. That's what happens down at the Celtic Crossroads on KCBX Central Coast.